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0: Hey friends, you're listening to K-Hum. This is Jordan in the Afternoon, jumping on in here to give you a little heads up. We're halfway through the last hour of the Afternoon Show. That was some Ross Osteen Band. We had a little local sound, Absinthe Quartet, just ahead of that. And right now, stepping on into that break. And on the other side, I got Kit Sebastian, Bobby Womack, and more waiting for you.
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0: Alrighty, friends, that is going to wrap it on up for me here on this Monday afternoon show on K-Hum. I appreciate you tuning on in, and I tried to make it a great day. I don't know if I succeeded or not at all. I'm doing the best I can on a Monday. Feel like I'm running through molasses, and if you're there with me, I'm just glad you're with me. So let's try and show up again for each other tomorrow. Stick around. Friends.

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1: And today's K-HUM kid is Sienna. Sienna's on her way out to Fieldbrook Elementary School. Sienna, your mom and dad want you to know that they are very proud of you and that they love you very much.
2: And just like that, Sienna became a K-HUM kid. Kids should feel special. 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Got a Bruno Mars song that gets you going? 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Just call me in the booth, 707-232-5486. 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
2: 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I'm Chaz Lewis. Thanks to Arcata's Cheesemakers, Cypress Grove, for making the show possible. 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

0: Hi, this is Nick from the Humboldt County Library. When I'm out dotting my Dewey Decimals, I'm listening to K-Hum.
1: Rufus, where are you, buddy?
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I asked him his name. He said, Lazarus, man. 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

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I got nothing but time. I'm Lazarus, man.

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It's 2 minutes after 9 o'clock. You're in tune to the Music Box. I'm Gus Mozart here with you until midnight.

For every cry in the night, somebody says have faith. Be content inside your questions, minotaurs inside a maze. Tell me what's the point of light that you have to strike on.

0: who created that amazing abundance. I hate to say awesomeness, but I might. That was Victor Krauss. He's the brother of Allison, and mostly known as a bassist. He also plays guitar. He also plays keyboards. And he's backed up a lot of people over the years, his time in the music world. And he made a few solo albums, and this is one of them. It's called Far From Enough. It's just an amazing record, I think. The band on this record, for all intents and purposes, is Victor on bass. I don't think he adds any guitar at all. I think they did most of this live. And on the lap steel and dobro, it's the great Jerry Douglas. Bill Frisell on electric and acoustic guitars, and Steve Jordan, badass drummer, always has been, played with so many people, is now the drummer for the Rolling Stones. All the things he's done in his career have brought him to that point, handpicked by Charlie Watts. Charlie Watts was ailing before he died, and the Stones had some dates, and Steve Jordan had played with Keith Richards in the Expensive Winos, but he's just an incredible player, and so he plays with those guys now. Might be an excuse to play something off the new album, which I've only heard, I think, two songs off this new Stones album, but people are talking about it. Some people are talking bad things about it. Some people, well, not really. Actually, I haven't heard too much bad things, except people saying that it just sounds like everything they've ever done. But what else would you want from the Rolling Stones at this point in their career? Longest running rock band of all time, as far as I know. We started that set with Ry Cooder, badass guitar player, from his album Pull Up Some Dirt and Sit Down. Humpty Dumpty World. Kind of living in one of those these days. And we heard Josh Ritter from his album So Runs the World Away. A song called The Lantern. And then Victor Krauss. I'm Gus Mozart. Still discombobulated. It might be for a while. I don't know. I said something on brief thing on Facebook before coming up here tonight. It's disorienting because all my library is packed away, and mainly not accessible, not easily accessible. Let's put it that way. I was in one of my storage units earlier today, and I was just sort of randomly pulling this, that, and the other, and saying, well, okay, this might sound good, this might sound good, this might sound good. So we'll see where we go tonight. I'm going to hear from our sponsors, Ramon's Bakery and Cafe and Six Rivers Optical, and we'll be back with more music right after that.
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0: So my life has been crazy lately with moving and going to Canada to play at a festival and coming back, right back into it. And Friday night, I was asked to do sound for an artist that I haven't worked with in a really long time. I've seen her a few times, but hadn't mixed a show with Alice DiMicelli in a lot, maybe 25, 30 years, something like that. And she was playing with a band at Humbrews. She's from Southern Oregon, lives in Medford, and the show was just great. Could have had a few more people there, but it's summer. People are doing a lot of different things. But we had a good night, and the people that were there enjoyed it very much. She's just a fantastic singer and great songwriter. So I thought we'd hear something from her last record, not her most recent. This came out in 2022, Every Seed We Plant. And this is Alice DiMicelli and a song of hers called Free.

Well, I was looking around trying to see if I could find in the, there are very, very few CDs, actual CDs in the studios up here. I know Larry has some, but they're in boxes. The Point has probably the most visible ones. I'm not sure how often they get used, but anyway, I was digging around, so I was in the other room. But I can tell you what we just heard. Started that set with Alice DiMicelli, Free, from just a few years ago. Did a great show in Arcata last Friday night. And I was talking to her afterwards, and she, well, two nights before she played in Arcata, she did an opening, a short, brief solo acoustic set opening for Melissa Etheridge over at the Cascade Theater in Reading. And she'd always been a fan of hers and was asked, I mean, I think like 2 days beforehand she would do it. So she came down from Medford and played the set and said that Melissa was in great form, incredible band. She had really realized what an amazing guitar player she is. So she had that experience. And then she was telling me that a few months ago, up in Medford, where she lives, she got a chance to open for Mavis Staples, who we heard following Alice in that set, something from her most recent record. Song was called Everybody Needs Love, which seemed fitting for the tune we heard before that. Mavis is still recording. That's from that album, Sad and Beautiful World, came out in 2025, and she's still performing. Obviously, she just performed in Medford in March, and it wasn't like she had to audition for Mavis, but I think they had a couple of other local performers, but they were just cover tunes. Alice first became a fan of the Staples singers, but Mavis in particular, when she was 5 years old. So she got to sing with her, and Mavis watched her whole set from the wings and said that she wanted to sing with her. So hopefully that can happen. It's amazing things that can happen to musicians in their long careers, ups and downs and highs and lows and opportunities that you don't expect. And then you get to open for one of your idols that you've been listening to for 50 years or 50, probably more than that, actually. I don't know exactly how old Alice is, but, you know, I think she's about 60 years old. So that was exciting. So I played them together. And then we heard another local singer-songwriter, Joanne Rand, from an album she released in 2023 called Stay a While. All local musicians on that one. Joanne on acoustic guitar and vocals. Tim Randall's, known as a keyboard player, playing bass on this one. Pete Dalmolin produced the record and recorded it and plays electric guitar. And the amazing Rob Diggins playing violin on that track. Then we, way back when I was pulling out things and putting them in the cache of song. Excuse me here. I've been standing up for the whole show. So something I never really do, but somehow I've started doing it recently. So, okay, I'm sitting down now. So, but I saw this song flit by as a recommended thing. And I went, oh, I know those people. Clive Gregson and Christine Collister. And it was from a album of live things and home demos and whatnot. They were a duo in the 80s. They played with Richard Thompson, were in his band and recorded with him for a number of years. And
eventually they split up. Christine is from Wales. I believe she still lives over there. Anyway, it was them doing an old tune by a guy named Eric Kaz. And most people probably first heard that song done by Bonnie Raitt on one of her albums from the late 70s. Just a beautiful song. I'm blown away. And at the same time, I kind of saw this one too. I went, Robin Petrie, Danny Carnahan. I remember those guys. Did a couple shows with them many years ago. Bay Area musicians. And again, a couple that was a musical duo and romantically involved. And I think they split up at some point. But that was them doing a song called Cut and Run. And as I'm listening to it, I remembered that I was doing a show with Richard Thompson down in the town of Mendocino, and this is probably mid-90s, like maybe 93, something like that, 93, 94. And a guy named Henry Kaiser, guitarist, he was coming to the show, and this guy Danny Carnahan and his wife, well, the couple, Robin Petrie, they were in town. They were coming to the show too, but they were working on a record, and they got Richard Thompson to play on the a couple of tracks. And there was a studio in Mendocino that they could use, and that's what we heard, a song called Cut and Run, produced by Henry Kaiser and featuring Richard Thompson on guitar. And then I played a couple songs by Lori Carson last week from an album I had never heard before, but from her 1992 release, Shelter, produced by the late and amazingly great Hal Wilner, Day After. Oh, squeaky chair. Well, let's see. It is 2 minutes before 10 o'clock. I'm Gus Mozart here with you on the Music Box. I have to confess, I do not have anything ready. But we should be able to do something about that.

Let's see. We'll start with this one and see where else we go. It's almost 10 o'clock, so I will tell you that you're listening to 104.3 and 104.7 KHUM, broadcasting from the Carson Block building in Old Town Eureka, streaming on the web at khum.com. And here's Patty Larkin.

0: Kelly Jo Phelps appearing in one of two places, live album of his that came out in 2004, produced by Lee Townsend, great producer and amazing guy. Boy, the font on this, I can't read it. Tap the Red Cane Whirlwind is the name of the album. It was recorded at McCabe's Guitar Shop in Santa Monica and Freight and Salvage in Berkeley. Both great music venues, small, intimate. And if you can see anybody that you like in either of those places, you should. Been to both those places many times. Song called Flea Shine. Because of the sort of hand script, I was like, does that say flush shine? It's a flea shine. Listen to some of the lyrics of that. That was a live cut from March of 2004, and started with a live cut of the old Box Top song. Alex Chilton sang the original of that when he was a teenager. Out of Memphis. That was a live version there done by Patty Larkin. Great guitar player and singer. Love her very much. And another thing that popped up, a song that I really like, I believe that album by Eric Anderson came out in 1990. That's my educated guess for the time period. Maybe late 80s, 89. Fantastic record. Sean Colvin singing harmony with Eric Anderson on that track. Short set, and oh, the lights go out. See what happens if I don't move and I have to wave something. It's not working at all. Let's see, let's do this. Oh, there's a light of screens here. Oh, there you go. Okay. I get, you know, if you stay in one place for a while, it just thinks that there's nobody there and turns off. Anyway, as I was saying, 15 minutes after 10 o'clock, I'm Gus Mozart. You are listening to the Music Box here on KHUM. I'll be here till midnight. And my friend Peter, we play this little game. It's not like the little game. I don't think we do the little game on K-Hum anymore. Pretty sure. Well, we might. I don't know. I'm not often listening at 5 o'clock when that happened. Anyway, my friend Peter and I play this little game, and it might seem a little strange, but when a musician passes away, we send each other a text, or whoever sees it first will send a text kind of with a hint of who may have gone on to the great beyond by something that they did, song title, a lyric, maybe something they're famous for in their career. And he totally stumped me today because the clues they were giving me were about someone who had died a long time ago. So I had to think about it a little bit more. But I'll tell you more about that after we take a quick break and hear from our sponsors.
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0: So, the person in question was a songwriter based in Nashville, originally from Texas. And he wrote songs with a lot of people, but the songs that he is most famous for, he wrote with Roy Orbison. And the clues my friend was giving me were clearly Roy Orbison, but Roy Orbison died in 1987, I think, 87 or 88, something like that. This guy's name was Joe Melson, M-E-L-S-O-N. Cloudy was his first name, C-L-A-U-U-D-I. Excuse me, I'm going to have to take a little sip of something. Excuse me, hold on a second. Okay. I didn't want you to hear me glugging or hacking again. Anyway, Joe Melson, born in Texas in 1935, and eventually ended up in Nashville, Tennessee, as a songwriter at Monument Records, which is the label that Roy Orbison was. Roy Orbison was signed to Monument Records. I'm having a little bit of trouble with my throat, so I'm just going to go into this. I'm going to play four songs that were written by Roy Orbison and Joe Melson in honor of his passing. They're all pretty famous. We're going to start with the first number one hit that Roy Orbison had in 1961. And this is called Runnin' Scared.

0: Durant's dad from 1977. Huge hit for her. The Roy Orbison, Joe Melson composition, Blue Bayou. Roy had a hit with it too in the early 60s, 1963, kind of as his career ebbed. It was mainly popular in the late 50s, early 60s. Started with Runnin' Scared, as I said, number one hit in 1961. Then he had a comeback through an odd series of situations. I'm blanking. It's hard when you're sleepy. Famous film director. Come on, somebody help me here. Lynch. Twin Peaks. Oh, it's terrible, terrible, terrible, terrible. Let's see. I should be able to figure this out. Blue Velvet. David Lynch, of course. David Lynch used his Roy Orbison song In Dreams for that film. And it kind of jumps, it absolutely jump started his career. He then re-recorded a bunch of his old songs, singing them in the same key. And then he recorded the duet with Katie Lang in 1987, which we heard, Crying, just an amazing version of that tune. They did a, I think it was either HBO or Showtime special of him live at the Coconut Grove in Hollywood with all these incredible musicians from Elvis Presley's band and Jackson Browne and Bonnie Raitt and Jennifer Warnes and Tom Waits and Bruce Springsteen. It was, you know, just ridiculous, and it's great. We heard version of Only the Lonely from that Black and White Night, and then ended up with Linda doing Beautiful Justice to another one of the great songs co-written by Roy Orbison and the late Joe Melson, who passed away on July 1st of this year at the age of 91 in Nashville, where he lived most of his life. We're going to take a quick break right here, and then we're going to be back with some Motown. Why not, right? Summer. Time is right for dancing in the streets.
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Fridays are the best. 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It's all about great blues and soul, classic favorites, new releases, and long-forgotten treasures you simply won't hear anywhere else. I'm Chaz Lewis. Thanks to Marquetta Cheesemakers, Cypress Grove, for making the show possible. 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

Always good radio on a Friday night with Jazz Lewis. Well, so I've been on these, I'll go on binges. I'm sure everybody does this. Some favorite artist or somebody maybe you find out about or haven't listened to for a long time. And as I've mentioned, my whole music library is basically inaccessible. And but I had a few boxes here and there that had a few like box sets. And one of those, well, I have several of them, but Motown Records did this pretty incredible thing. They released these, I wouldn't really call them box sets. They're like single sized 45s. I'm talking about books that are all the singles released by Motown Records in a given year. So I think they started in 59, I think 59, maybe 60. And, I don't know when they stopped these box or these booklet collections, but I have several of them. I think I have five or six of them. And the one I pulled out to start listening to, and it's a deep dive into Motown, because this is every single they released in a year in chronological order. The A side, the B side, occasionally if they have a different version or, maybe something that was sung in German or Spanish or something, they'll include that in the chronology. But, and a lot of these things are not well known. They're by artists that were relatively obscure on Motown, never really made it. Doesn't mean the songs aren't great, but, they had this stable of musicians and songwriters and vocalists, and often they would record songs by several of their vocalists and decide which one was the best and which one they were going to release. And sometimes they would release them and they wouldn't become hits, and then maybe they'd put the other one out a year later and it would be a hit. It was an interesting, they had a regimen and they had a system, right down to how they were groomed and how, what their stage presence was and their moves, backing singers, when for television and live performances, all that stuff. A way of life in the music business that no longer exists. There are still dancers, there are still singers, and there are still stage shows, but it's more sophisticated, I guess, in a lot of ways. Anyway, so I was listening to these. I listened to two discs. There's a lot, I think. Let's see. Of course, the lights have gone out again. And I had a flashlight. Where did it go? Where did it go? See, it's dark enough. I can't find the flashlight. Sorry, this is kind of ridiculous. Anyway, since these are short songs, they could get a lot on a single CD. So I think, let's see. Yeah, there's like 25 songs on this disc. But what I'm going to start, what I'm going to start with here is a song written by Stevie Wonder and was not recorded by Stevie Wonder until he released it on his album Hotter Than July in 1980. That was the album that featured the song for Martin Luther King, celebration of his birthday being designated as a holiday, and Master Blaster, reggae tune. But this song is called All I Do.
And I'd forgotten it was on that record, but I discovered this song on one of these compilations of these singles, and it was originally recorded by Tammy Terrell, who was a vocalist who made several, I think maybe three albums with Marvin Gaye. And there's a whole tragic story about Tammy Terrell, but she was a great singer, and Marvin loved singing with her. He's not on this recording, but I got this CD compilation. Actually, this wasn't the Motown singles. It was other things. It was called Cellar Full of Motown. And you go through it and you're like, wow, how did this song not become a huge hit? And this is one of them. So this was released. I think it came out in 1966. All I Do Is Think About You. And I was reminded of it again because I didn't watch it the day it happened, but over the next couple days, I watched little bits and pieces of the presentation of the inaugural. That's not what it is, what it was. The christening and the opening of the Barack Obama Presidential Center, not just a library, a cultural center, an art museum, a sports center, a park, just amazing thing. They had a whole afternoon of speakers and music and whatnot in the middle of the day. And the last performer to take the stage was Stevie Wonder. And he opened his set, which was maybe, I think, five songs, with All I Do. And it was really great to see the entire Obama family, Michelle and Barack and their two daughters, singing along with the Stevie Wonder song, which I sort of came to it from the older version. I'd kind of forgotten that he did it on his album in 1980. Anyway, we're going to start with that. We're going to hear some other Motown tunes from a couple of these collections, and then we'll go somewhere else at some point. And what time is it? It is 11 minutes before 11 o'clock, so you'll hear me talk again at the 11 o'clock hour. We might be able to get four songs in before then. But anyway, this is the late, great Tammy Terrell in a song that should have been an absolute smash hit.

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outside my window, a robin builds a nest. 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

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And I'm overflowing just knowing summer's here. Now that summer's here, there'll be millions of things to do. Vacation near or far, whatever pleases you. Summer is the happiest season of them all. So everybody, get together and have yourself

0: Okay, so that was, I admit, I probably only heard that song once before. I'd forgotten it. The B-side, that was the B-side, It's Summer, The Temptations, pretty corny. The little bird sounds, and they're talking about how beautiful it is. The A-side of that single was Ball of Confusion, which is about, that's what the world is today. It's about all the stuff that had been going on since 1968 and the race riots and killing of Martin Luther King and Malcolm X. And so it's pretty funny that they put that on the other side. Maybe they thought if Ball of Confusion wasn't a huge hit, It's Summer could be. Well, unlikely. We heard a bunch of Motown, classics and not classics. Songs maybe you haven't heard before. Some of them you have. Started with Tammy Terrell, All I Do Is Think About You, tune written by Stevie Wonder. Marvin Gaye did Need Your Lovin', Want You Back. A bunch of these songs had, part of the song title is in parentheses. We heard Smokey Robinson and the Miracles. Smokey, of course, wrote songs for so many of the Motown artists. Here with his own band, Come Round Here, parentheses, I'm the One You Need. Stevie Wonder, Never Had a Dream Come True. Well, that's not entirely true. He did, many times. Great song, great, great song. The Supremes, the first record that they made after Diana Ross left for a solo career at Motown. And not until like the last couple of years did I even know that was not Diana Ross singing the lead on that. Up the Ladder to the Roof, which I just think is a classic Motown song. Everything about the track on that is fantastic. Try and remember who the singer is, and I will find out for you because I have the book. Berry Gordy wanted Syreeta Wright to be the new singer, but the other two members of the Supremes weren't going for it. So let's see. Mary Wilson. Jean Terrell was the singer that you heard on that. No relation to Tammy Terrell. Anyway, we heard Gladys Knight and the Pips doing You're My Everything, another song that was done by the Temptations and some other people on Motown. And then we heard the Four Tops, and that was a B-side as well, Love is the Answer. And when I listened to this disc sometime last week, I was like, what is this song? This is a great song. It's All in the Game, which a lot of people have covered as a standard. It was the A-side of that. And I don't know if it was a hit for the Four Tops or not, but Love is the Answer has a pretty great track. And that would have been my choice for the A-side. And then the Temptations, It's Summer. It's exactly 15 minutes after 11 o'clock, I believe, if I'm not mistaken, that we have one more break. Let's see, we need to get rid of that. Let's get rid of that. Oh, we can get rid of that too. Let's get rid of that. Okay, one more break and back for another 40 minutes of music.
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0: Well, Goldilocks might cringe a little bit from what I'm going to play next. I might have played this if I had done, and I still may do, I don't know, a tribute to Clive Davis, record industry mogul who passed away a couple weeks ago. So he started his own record label after he left Columbia. He was at Columbia Records for many, many years, and great success there, signing a lot of great artists. And then he left, and he started his own label and had all kinds of great success with Arista as well. One of the more unlikely successes was that in 1977, he signed the Grateful Dead to Arista Records, which they had had their own record label in 73 and 74, and then, they got into financial trouble with that and trying to sustain that. They signed a deal with United Artists for like one record or two records or something as a distributorship. And then Clive Davis came and signed the Grateful Dead and wanted to make a commercial record that would sell. They did make a commercial record. They didn't have a huge hit until 10 years later in 1987 with In the Dark. But he stuck with them and released their albums and certainly brought them to a wider audience. We're going to hear now a Motown classic, originally recorded by Martha and the Vandellas, written by William Stevenson, Marvin Gaye, and Ivy Joe Hunter. But this is the Grateful Dead doing it in 1977, and keep in mind, at that time, it was disco. The Bee Gees were top of the heap. Everybody was releasing disco songs, even people that you wouldn't think would do it. Now, the Grateful Dead did Dancing in the Streets in the late 60s with Pigpen, one of their original singers, singing the lead on that. But this ain't that version. Here it is.

I just heard from a band from LA called Scenic. Piece called Ionia. And in that set, we heard the Grateful Dead doing Dancing in the Street, Johnny Rivers' Summer Rain, great, great summer song, Beach Boys doing Marcella, On My Way to Heaven, the Waterboys, from a new, yet another release of Fisherman's Blues, more about that later, World Party, Carl Wallinger's band, after he left Waterboys, doing a version of John Lennon's Number 9 Dream, and The Pretenders, Lovers of Today, from their classic first album. Time for me to head on out. I'll be back next Monday night at 9 o'clock. Until then, have a good week. Head on out to the Folklife Festival all this week. Songwriter Night tomorrow night. Bluegrass and Beyond Wednesday. Under the Stars on Thursday. Barn Dance at Prash Hall in Blue Lake on Friday. And the all-day free festival with two stages on Saturday. Enjoy. Mm-hmm.

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Each and every day of the year is Halloween. Yeah, yeah. Hanging around, but you're not really there. 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

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Let's take some time to pause, breathe, and allow ourselves to center so that we can be open to every possibility in any situation. 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

About 20 years ago, on a train bound for nowhere, I met up with the gambler. We were both too tired to sleep, so we took turns staring through the window at the darkness, till boredom overtook us and he commenced to speak. He said, "Son, I've made a life out of reading people's faces and knowing what their cards were by the way they held their eyes. And if you don't mind my saying, I would say you're out of aces. And for one taste of your whiskey, I will give you some advice." So I handed him my bottle, and he drank down my last swallow. Then he bummed a cigarette, then he bummed a light. The night got deathly quiet, and his face lost all expression. He said, "If you're gonna play the game, boy, you better learn to play it right. 'Cause every gambler knows that the secret to survival is knowing what to throw away, knowing what to keep.

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I was on the ground, but looking straight into the sun. But the sun went down and I couldn't find another one for a while. 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

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He was out of his mind and I was way out of mine. 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
2: 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Hands up. Let's take him to a show. Or wait, no, is there a festival today?
1: He wants to go to his hotel.
0: I would like to go to my hotel, please. I haven't slept in days.
2: 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You gotta soak up some of the culture. Let's see. KHUM.com. Good time, guys.
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0: often unfair and untrue belief that many people have about
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6: 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Estereotipo.

0: Mine is clear. 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I feel like when I walk into an elevator and there's like four or five, you know, different other people in there, they're thinking, to see what this guy's gonna do, let me like double check. Maybe they're not afraid, but they're on notice. In a way, it's like, you know, where in one sense I wish that it didn't exist and I wish that I didn't sense, you know, that they were threatened just by my presence without even knowing who I am. Although I wish that it didn't exist, I'm kind of glad for it because now it gives me like a goal or gives me something to like try to debunk. And like the reason I smile on stage is because I know I'm completely crushing people's perceptions of not only what a violin can do or what music could possibly sound like, but also of what a black man is capable of.
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0: to Fieldbrook Elementary School. Sienna, your mom and dad want you to know that they are very proud of you and that they love you very much.
1: And just like that, Sienna became a K-Hum kid. Kids should feel special. Kids should feel seen and heard and recognized for all the amazing things they do. That's why every day from 8 a.m. to 8:30, I play what they want to hear. Got a Bruno Mars song that gets you going? Maybe a little Ella Langley, or how about some Lava Chicken for breakfast? Just call me in the booth, 707-232-5486. That's 707-232-KHUM. 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
1: Rufus, where are you, buddy?
2: You know that feeling when your dog slips out the gate? 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
2: Sarah posted to Humboldt Paws Cause. Within minutes, her neighbors started looking, checking backyards, pulling ring footage, keeping an eye out on their dog walks.
3: Hey, I think I saw your dog. Yeah, down at Community Garden on H Street.
2: 3 hours.
1: 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I thought I lost you forever.
2: 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Just neighbors helping neighbors.
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Well, good morning, Humboldt. I couldn't reach my microphone. I get in the morning, I swung it all the way to the other side and reaching like a kid reaching for a cookie jar, which is similar. Awards await when I reach my prize. Good morning. 5:59 a.m. You are listening to 104.3 or 104.7 KHUM. KHUM out of Cutting Eureka, Arcata, Fortuna, all over Humboldt County, streaming live on KHUM.com. My name is Toby. This is Toby in the Morning on Tuesday, July 21st. Why are my volumes so high? Everything's going wonky. Ah, that's why. I'll figure all this stuff out. It's only close to 2 years. What is happening today? I've got Jim Thomas is coming into the booth today to talk about Get Out and Play. I don't know if you remember that from last year. We had a wonderful conversation with two of the coordinators for that. Get Out and Play is a wonderful interactive way that Eureka puts forth for the kids to get out and do all kinds of crazy and fun activities. They give a very cool interactive map. I'm certainly hoping that Mr. Thomas shows up with his interactive map. I actually kept that on the wall all year last year because it was just a very cool map of Eureka. So we'll talk to Jim around 9:30 this morning. We've got the Humboldt Crabs going for broke. We need a lot of help in the Humboldt Crabs department. Not only do we need to win out this week, our last week of official competition, but we need the Packers and the Potters to do poorly. We need them to lose, which is a very tall order. We do face the Berkovich Honors for two starting tonight. Both 7 o'clock games tonight and tomorrow night. And then the Medford Rogues, which is our PEL, our final and last PEL series. So that's the one that we really, really need to sweep. Friday, Saturday, and Sunday are absolute must-win games. That's 7 o'clock, 6:30, and 12:30, respectively. Go, Crabs, go. I also want to remind you that Lose Team, the movie on the Humboldt Crabs, is available at the Arcata for one more showing this July, July 25th. So in 4 days from now, Friday, 11 o'clock a.m. Tuesday, Wednesday, Thursday. Yeah, Friday. 11 o'clock a.m. over at the Minor Theater. One-time showing left. Go see Connor Fitzgerald's amazing movie on the documentary of our own Humboldt Crabs. And we've got plenty to keep us busy and keep us going today, like Morning Mindfulness and KHUM Kids. And it's going to be a wonderful Tuesday. I have zero doubt. And I know because it starts with things like Edwin Starr's Agent 00 Soul.

All right, a little Deborah Harry and Blondie's Moonlight Drive from The Doors, released in 2014. She was feeling her Jim Morrison, too. She even had that kind of growl and roar at the end. Good stuff. Before we jump into our very first commercial break of the day, I do need to run a test of our emergency broadcast system, the EAS system. Emergency alert is what that stands for. If, in fact, this was anything other than a test, you would be informed about what is happening, what is going on right after this signal I'm about to play. However, again, this is only a test.

0: All right, there you have it. A test of our emergency alert system letting us know that it's all working. There is no dust on the bottle, and we are free to move about our day. Quick commercial from the Humboldt Folklife Society, which is happening this week over in Blue Lake. So if you are into our folk scene whatsoever, our very own Patrick Cleary has done amazing work getting this thing going for years and years and years, and it has absolutely morphed and built into this wonderful festival of some of the top musicians in and around our area. So check out the Humboldt Folklife Society. Hear the commercial right now, and then we'll get right back into our K-Humming music with little Chicano Batman.
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2: 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The ancestral Wiat may simply have thought of risk assessment and hazard planning as exercising common sense, while modern-day Wiat operate within a much more complex regulatory environment. 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

0: All right, a little She and Him, I Could Have Been Your Girl, out of Oregon, half of which is the beloved actress Zooey Deschanel. They're on my short list of artists of the week potentials. Went out and took a look at the weather at the behest of Goldilocks. He came in this morning and said, if you haven't been outside, you should go check it out. The sun is fighting the good fight. We'll see if it can win. It has got these beautiful, patchy, puffy little clouds on that even keel plane, kind of that parallelogram all the way as far as the eye could see, with the sun poking out. Cloud cover's giving up a good fight, but we're hoping that the sun wins. While we're at it, let's take a look at the weather all around our area. It is going to be that good fight this morning all along the coast as the coastal fog and the coastal clouds try to win out over our summer weather. We're holding out for some sun here in Eureka. The high is going to be 64, low of 54, and it looks like the sun is supposed to make an appearance as far as apps are concerned right around 6. But I'm telling you right now, it's looking like a good arm wrestling match as it speaks. McKinleyville, high of 66, low of 53. Arcata is looking at a 74, high of 74 in Arcata. That should make for a very, very wonderful evening at the ballpark tonight, if that stays true. Game time's at 7 o'clock, and it's supposed to be 70 degrees at 7 o'clock, so I can get behind that. In fact, I will be there with my brood. I will be at the ballpark cheering on the Crabs as they take on the Berkovich Honors. Yes, this game has no major implications to the PEL, but it gears us up for our final series on the schedule, Medford Rogues, this weekend, which we must win out on. Fieldbrook, high of 74, low of 54. Blue Lake, 78 and 58. And as you're starting to get in, you're starting to get up. Willow Creek's looking at 87 to 67. If you're listening, Willow Creek, you know who you are. Good morning. Hoopa, hoo Boise, 102 in Hoopa and 101 in Redway. So the summer weather is there. You just got to get in your car and find it. I'm going to stop, take a very quick commercial break, and then we come back on the other side. We'll do some Sun Little with Stoned Love. Going to squeeze out a couple more songs out of this 6 o'clock hour before we hit 7 o'clock, rounding our way towards morning mindfulness at 7:30. This is Toby in the Morning, and I am happy to be waking up with you.
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4: And today's K-Hum Kid is Sienna. Sienna's on her way out to Fieldbrook Elementary School. Sienna, your mom and dad want you to know that they are very proud of you and that they love you very much.
0: And just like that, Sienna became a K-Hum Kid. 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
5: Absolutely. 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
6: Am I a K-Hum kid?
5: You sure are, Sienna. 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

All right, a little devil makes three old number seven, bringing us to the very top of the hour, or close enough there too, at 6:59 a.m. And you are listening to 104.3 or perhaps 104.7 KHUM out of Cutton, Eureka, Arcata, Fortuna, all over Humboldt County. Perhaps none of those at all. Maybe you are streaming live on khum.com, in which case you could be anywhere in the world with an internet connection. And I applaud you. As always, my call to action, if you are listening outside Humboldt County, let me know. Give me an email, Toby, T-O-B-Y, at khum.com, or call me here in the booth anytime you want, 707-232-5486. That's 232-KHUM. Got the Crabs starting up a two-game series against Berkovich Honors today on way to three very important games against the Medford Rogues on Friday, Saturday, and Sunday. I'll be there tonight to see how they're looking, see if they're ready for the weekend. And by that, I mean they would have to win out by more than 10 runs tonight to show me that they are ready to do something. However, we are at the mercy of the Potters and the Packers. We need them to falter a little bit if we're going to make any sort of a splash whatsoever. Speaking of Crabs baseball, Lou's team has one more showing over at the Minor Theater. That is the documentary film on your very own Humble Crabs by Colin Fitzgerald. That's going to be on the 25th, Friday at 11 a.m. You want to check that out. I also have it on good accord that perhaps the feature-length film is streaming on YouTube, but go see it in the theater and support Colin. He did some incredible work on this film. Good and good for you. We are going to be joined in the studio at about 9:30 this morning by Jim Thomas. He is the director of Get Out and Play Day, which is coming on Saturday here in Eureka. A whole day on multiple locations with activities set up for the kids. Things to get you moving, get your body going. And by adult and by proxy, you will also get up and get moving. It is a good day to get out and play. Find out more from that at like 9:30-ish, but we've got plenty to do until then. Things like Captain Beefheart and his magic band singing a song about a tropical hot dog.

bright light. Turn around and step back into striped

All right, quick correction while we're at it. Got my favorite text. You're doing it wrong. Anyhow, don't trust my 6 a.m. math. I just added 4 days to the 21st of which it is today and came up with Friday, but that's standard for 6 o'clock. I don't know anyone that does math pre-9 a.m., so whatever. The Lose Team movie is Saturday, the 25th. Thank you, Kathy, for constantly keeping me honest. 25th is the alumni night and fireworks at the ballpark. So you can have a very Crabs day as we welcome home some of our favorite Humboldt Crabs coming through the park. So in the 11 o'clock hour, you can go watch Lose Team. Get yourself all ready for the Medford Rogues that evening. And Maggie, yeah, you understood the assignment. Great song indeed, but really, tropical hot dog? I'm thinking someone might have gotten into the devil's lettuce when they were thinking about writing that song. How about one more from The Jungle? Here's Time, and then we'll stop for a quick break.

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0: Well, I'm very sorry to William Devon. We will get back to you, I promise. That wasn't supposed to happen yet. What is supposed to happen is that we are supposed to take this opportunity to do a little stretching. If you're driving, be very careful. No two hands off the wheel, but yeah, push those, try to touch those elbows for a minute behind your back. Stretch behind your back. Big breath in through your nose. Exhale through your mouth. A little bit longer than your inhale. Yesterday, we were talking a little bit about gratitude, or touched base on gratitude, and I wanted to go ahead and expound on that because what we aim to do with Morning Mindfulness is fill our own personal cup inside of ourselves full of loving kindness until, of course, that moment where it's so full it overflows, and all of that overflow can then be given to others that might need it. And the cornerstone of loving kindness and compassion is gratitude. So take the time to reflect on the things in your life that bring you joy, security, happiness, all of those things. Understanding that everything that you have right now is something that you wanted yesterday. And something that somebody needs as well. Look long at the things that you have that others may never possess, and understand that true gratitude turns what you have into enough. How do we express gratitude? A couple of different ways. You can keep a gratitude journal. This is where you write down five things every day that make you happy. They can be as robust as a roof over your head or as simple as the flower bed across the street that you get to see from your window. Openly express gratitude. Say thank you and I appreciate you as often as called for, out loud and silently. It's important to thank yourself. It's important to tell yourself you appreciate yourself. It's important to communicate with the universe just by simply saying to no one in particular, thank you. Set reminders on your phone 3 times a day. Have an alarm go off. And when your alarm goes off, know that it's time to reflect on whatever it is that is around you that you can see, taste, smell, touch, that bring you joy. Take a gratitude walk. Walk with the sole purpose of observing the wonderful things around you, the smells of abundant food, the smiles on people's faces, the laughter of children. When you wake up, greet every day before you even get out of bed or grab your phone and say thank you to the universe for allowing you to wake up in a warm bed. And for the people in your life that you know, who know you, and who love you. Gratitude is not difficult to achieve, but we do need to slow down to do it. I love this quote by Oprah Winfrey. Be thankful for what you have and you'll end up having more. If you concentrate on what you don't have, you'll never have enough. Morning Mindfulness is made possible by New Life Services Humboldt Area Foundation. Thank you to them very much for knowing how important it is for us to just stop, reset, drop our shoulders, stop carrying all that weight. It's not for you. Let's jump into a nice long block of music having to do with the very topic at hand, gratitude. Be Thankful for What You Got by William Devon that we just accidentally started a little bit early. Robert Randolph and the Family Band, Thankful and Thoughtful. Blue October with I Hope You're Happy. And then Ella Fitzgerald's Get Happy.

0: All right, there you have it. A nice long block of music about being happy, being grateful, and expressing your gratitude appropriately. Before we jump into a quick commercial break and head towards the top of the hour, if you are planning on cleaning up your house, cleaning out the garage, cleaning out the shed, getting rid of things, as we tend to do at this time of year, a quick reminder that household hazardous waste can cause serious threats to humans, wildlife, and the environment, and are often illegal to toss in any of your waste bins. But it's okay. There is hope. Residents can drop off accepted items at Humboldt Waste Management Authority's Hazardous Waste Facility. So contact them to find out what it is that you're allowed to put in your bin and what you are not. If you have a question about whether it's good or not, it's probably valid enough to call. All right, quick commercial break, and then a couple of songs before we head to 8 o'clock, where we will celebrate the children. And I use that term loosely only in the sense that the kids are not on their way to school, so it's a little bit less of a captive audience than it usually is during the school year. So what I've been doing is self-serving. I mean, that's just what we do, hoping by proxy that some of the music from my storied timeline on this earth might resonate with some of the kids and be like, dude, that's the raddest jam ever, or that slaps, or it's a banger, or whatever they're saying these days. Stick with me.
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All right. The Whitmore Sisters, Big Heart, Sick Mind. Before that, the Lumineers. I've got such a soft spot in my heart for the Lumineers. Always have, always will. Bringing us to the very top of the hour, 8:01 a.m. You are listening to 104.3 or 104.7 KHUM, KHUM Radio Without the Rules, out of Cutton, Arcata, Eureka, Fortuna, all over Humble County, streaming live on KHUM.com. It's about that time that we get involved with our KHUM Kids. Want to thank our very valuable sponsors of KHUM Kids, BMW of Humboldt Bay, Club for Fitness, and Humboldt Trinity Child Support. Wonderful agencies taking care of us and our kids. And in light of the fact that there are not many kids at 8 o'clock in the morning on their way to school during the summer vacation, we have been taking liberties. And by we, I mean the royal we of me, taking liberties and hoping that you are enjoying the ride. I've been picking genres and kind of exploring things that I'm hoping my devoted KHUM Kid listeners are like, whoa, what was that? That's rad. But in the effort of getting rad, what do you say we go skateboarding in the 90s today? That's how I'm kind of feeling. I threw together a quick playlist. Six. I hope I can get to them all. Six, seven. I've even got eight songs on this thing. I don't know if we're going to be able to get to them all this half hour. We're going to certainly try. And we are going to inspire getting up, getting out, strapping on a knee pad or two, and pushing yourself around the streets to the stuff that I used to drop into when I was a kid. I was no stranger to a mini ramp. Tried the vert stuff every now and then, but yeah, that just got me right in the feels. I was good on a mini, though. Good on a quarter pipe. Okay, decent on street. Never really mastered the kickflip, which drove me a little bit crazy. Tried to get my son to do it so I could live vicariously through him. Didn't really take. But nevertheless, in my Walkman, later on in my Discman, there were always these tunes playing, songs like Time Bomb by Rancid.

Well, short of the Cadillac, I'm actually rocking that apparel today. I do, in fact, have a black coat, white shoes, and black hat. How about a little soul coffin to drop into? Ollie Rail Slide! Skating in the 90s. Super bonbon. Soul coughing.

0: right, a little soul coughing. Super bonbon, super bonbon. We just got this session started, and we're going to stop, take a very quick commercial break, let our very valuable sponsors of K-Hum Kids say good morning, and then we're going to get right back into this pool. Stick with me.
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3: All right, it's 1990. We have left the vert ramp behind, and we're street skating more these days, even up to and including on the quarter ramp. I am on my Powell Peralta Palpa Baby Balls 40 millimeter tiny little wheels. I have tightened my Indy trucks, and I am dropping into this day.

tried not to be undone by The Offspring. That's got my blood pumping, but I am ready to do a little bit of build-up song. This here's The Breeders and Cannonball. And if you haven't seen the video, do yourself a favor. Go check out that skateboarding with the camera next to the bowling ball rolling down the street is the best way. Cool bass intro, too. Here you go.

All right, 1990, this next song's about 3 years old, but it still is a banger and gets me going every time I'm pushing my little stick

All right, cutting edge technology in 1990 was the Sport Discman that allowed you to skate while listening to your compact CDs and it wouldn't skip. That was next level because that never happened with cassette tapes, but also CDs never came unraveled.

nothing harder than wanting to be an anarchist. The Sex Pistols. I always felt so naughty saying the Sex Pistols when I was a kid. Here's a little Swingin' Udders, 5 Lessons Learned. You can drop into this. Oh, yeah.

0: All right, let's finish up our session. Let's, of course, Chris has got a request coming. I'll play it after this one. Here's a little Fugazi waiting room. You're going to have to wait. Who's what?
1: Foo-hoo.
0: Foo-hoo. Foo-hoo. Fugazi.
1: I was just, it's super funny you say that, because I just saw an Instagram post with Brandon Canty, the drummer of Fugazi, and apparently there's a Fugazi slash Vans shoe collaboration.
0: What?
1: That the band members are real bummed out about.
0: Oh, man. Let's rock to this and let's find out what Chris is going to have, because he's the punk rock king. He's got some parts coming. Guaranteed.

0: All right, all right, all right. We've done it. We have skated our brains out. We've left it all out on the street, all out on the pool, all out on the shopping center that is laden with the no skateboarding signs because we don't care. We're anarchists. I hope that you got out of that as much as I got out of it. I hope it made your eggs or cereal taste a little bit better today, remembering that you were indeed, for a very short period of time, the epitome of anarchists. We're going to stop, take a very quick commercial break. When we come back, let's ease back into our K-Hum world with Beck.
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0: All right, a little hiss. Golden Messenger, Spirit Cat, wrapping up a nice long block of music as we tiptoed back into the K-Hum waters. I'm going to stop, take a very quick commercial break, allow our sponsors to say good morning to us and us to say back a good morning to you. And then we'll get back with some Valerie June and some Johnny Osborne to round out our 8 o'clock hour on our way to 9 o'clock, where we will be joined at any time thereafter by Jim Thomas with the City of Eureka to talk about play. What is it? Day of play day? Yeah, that's it. Get out and play day. Thank you. Power in numbers, folks. Just in case you're feeling like you want to go solo in this life, don't do it. Don't do it. You need your friends around you. Trust me. Get out and play day. If for no other reason than to bring you back from the brink when your brain goes, and I'm done. All right, quick commercial break. We'll be right back.
1: I'm Chuck Rogers. 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Here's what's happening. Shark. A shark encounter has been reported at Moonstone Beach. Apparently on Sunday, a shark, maybe a juvenile great white, bit a wedge of foam out of a surfboard around mid-morning. Again, this was Sunday, but the bite only slightly went through the surfer's wetsuit, and the surfer was able to paddle to the beach safely. Details and a photo at LostCoastOutpost.com. From the Sheriff's Office, Humboldt County Sheriff William Hansel testified at a recent DEA hearing in Virginia concerning the rescheduling of cannabis. According to reports, Sheriff Hansel testified in favor of a legalized but regulated cannabis industry. As of late Monday, full transcripts were not yet available, so watch for updates on this and find more news at LostCoastOutpost.com anytime.
2: The Badawat Wiyot in the ancestral Mad River Valley lived on active floodplains with seismically active watersheds for many thousands of years. These ancestors were always engaged in natural hazard mitigation. The ancestral Wiyot may simply have thought of risk assessment and hazard planning as exercising common sense, while modern-day Wiyot operate within a much more complex regulatory environment. 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

I don't want surfing to be every beach you go to is a big hotel, elevator and pool and all them things. I don't want that. I want to pitch a tent and, you know, jump on the beach and catch a fire and, you know, roast two fish and go ride some waves with your friends. That's the vibe. I don't want surfing to lose that vibe. If surfing never had that vibe, it would have had me to get started, you know?

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How about them apples? Ooh-ah. 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None of it possible without the amazingly hardworking translator, the sexiest translator in the whole translator biz, translator K282AD out of Ferndale. I came back from break a little while ago with my mic hot. You got to hear me congratulate Miss Anna on not sounding nasally. She's been going through a head cold. And tomorrow's Wednesday. Thursday, she gets married. I'm very excited that she got rid of the I got a stuffy nose sound before her wedding day. And I don't care who knows it. I'm glad that I was hot, Mike, but I thought that I should explain. Brother Mike is out there listening in Florida. Got your email, Mike. Thank you very much for letting me know and recognizing that, yes, I did indeed revisit my youth, 90s skating, on my original Bones Brigade, my Powell Peralta, Pulpa Baby Ball, 40-millimeter wheels, shredding the streets. I wasn't a shredder. I could never get the kickflip down, so I just kind of meandered along. I could ollie pretty good, jump some stuff. I was murder on a mini ramp. But I hear you, feel you, see you, Mike. Thank you very much for tuning in all the way from the panhandle. What do we got going on? Coming up 9:30, I'm going to be joined in the booth by Jim Thomas from the city of Eureka for the Get Out and Play event happening on Saturday. That's exciting. Also Saturday, it is Alumni Day at the Humboldt Crabs Municipal Ballpark at Arcata Ballpark. As well as Lou's team is playing one last time in the Minor Theater. One last showing Saturday the 25th at 11 a.m. If you have not seen Connor Fitzgerald's wonderful film on the Humboldt Crabs, here is your opportunity. The 25th Saturday, 11 a.m. And then roll right over to the ballpark that evening for Alumni Day, where we're taking on the Medford Rogues, a must-win series. And then crossing our fingers that the Prune Packers and the Potters lose, because we have a very slim but probable not chance of making the playoffs. Otherwise, this is our last week of Humboldt Crabs baseball. Wah, wah, wah, wah. But I've got plenty of music to keep us company, keep us warm, keep us comforted. How about a little Peter Collins? Here is Love Like.

0: All right, Greg Piccolo does not want you to tell him the truth. I think that's terrible advice. Greg, can I get you to write a song that just says, okay, go ahead, let me have it? Because I just think that's more realistic. We're going to stop, take a very quick commercial break. Before we do, let's jump over into HumboldtPauseCause.com. This is a free service facilitated by us right here in Lost Coast Communications. It is a free service in which to reunite animals and their humans as they do go separated often. We like to get the community involved in making sure that we keep families together. And it is a free service based on the fact that we've got wonderful sponsors that keep it that way. Myrtle Avenue Veterinary Hospital, Finn and Feather Pet Shop, and Fortuna Saunas and Wellness. We have a plea out there. Anybody that found the German Shepherd named Beast, if you could please call Donnie. Donnie put the new number up because apparently his first listing did not have the correct number. Donnie says this is the right number now. The other numbers were wrong. So whoever found Beast, can you please call, since you didn't leave a number to call you back on. If you have Donnie's German Shepherd Beast, give him a call at 707-499-3243. All right, we're going to stop, take a quick break, and then Tyler Ballgame with Matter of Taste.
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2: All right, we are back from break. Before that, we had the nice long block of music allowing me to go get a snack and greet my guests. I am not alone in the booth. I am hanging out with Jim Thomas, Community Service Supervisor, and Catherine Cunningham, Community Service Coordinator for Eureka. Hi, how are you both?
3: Doing great.
4: Doing
2: nice
4: good.
2: To see you
3: yeah,
2: again.
3: Yeah, we're back.
2: I feel a little cheated. Last year, you were in matching shirts.
4: Ah, man.
2: What happened?
4: Opportunity.
2: What
4: yeah.
2: happened?
4: I think laundry day.
2: We were saying, girl, you're preaching to the choir. I'm getting ready to go ski shopping just so I can get around the mountain in my house. I actually told the kids on the way out, I said, I'm not going to be mad if you guys decide that you want to fold some laundry today. So we'll see how that goes over. Great to see you both.
3: And great
2: of course,
3: to be back.
2: If you are here, we are talking about our Get Out and Play Day.
3: Yeah.
2: I'm getting so excited. That is Saturday.
3: This Saturday, July 25th, and there's activities all day over Eureka.
2: I have been talking about your arrival every hour, top of the hour, since I started at 6 o'clock, and I secretly was hoping that we would get the map that you guys had last year. I'm not poo-pooing what we've got here in front of us because you have restructured, and it's wonderful. It's color-coordinated. It's organized by center. Tell us a little bit about the interactive map that you put together for the Get Out and Play Day, how it works.
3: Yeah, we did a little rebrand this year on the schedule for the events. We had a really good problem that we added a couple new locations this year, and our map was getting kind of tight. So we put it together more like a music festival stage kind of schedule, and it's pretty easy to follow. If you want to know what to do at 11 a.m., you just follow the line across, and you can see what activities are happening at any given time and pick your favorite locations.
2: It is really cool. So, yeah, on the left-hand side, you've got all of the time frames, your time slots, 10, 11, noon, 1, 2, 3, 4, later. And then at the top, like you said, you've got all of the locations. It's very, very easy to read.
3: Yeah.
2: That's very cool. Yeah, before I just was kind of using it as a map of what I wanted to know around Eureka, even outside of the play day structure. Added some things. That's exciting. Catherine, what did we add this year?
4: Yeah, we have 16 locations this year, so we're up a little bit. Our biggest ad is definitely at Dayos Park, which we hosted our grand opening for at the end of last summer. So we just missed Get Out and Play Day last year. But this year, we are celebrating Dayos. We have an adult workout circuit. There is adult workout equipment that is built in at that park. So we're going to show folks how we can use those free resources.
2: And those are there year round. This is not something that's being brought in for this particular
4: No,
2: event.
4: They're permanent structures.
2: Awesome.
4: We're just going to bring an expert.
3: Well as Humble Bay Fire.
4: Yes.
2: I can't tell you how often I get and I, you know, take the kids to the parks and I see those things that are, you know, for the adults and I've got zero idea what to do. So I'm not going to be the guy that publicly does it. That's a huge service. I love that.
4: Yeah, we really hope that folks come out and join that and learn something new they can do in their neighborhood. We've also got a roller hockey demonstration happening, which is really fantastic for that facility at the park, and it's going to be a lot of fun. Yeah.
2: I also just realized, too, that your incredible interactive map is not only organized well, but alphabetic order of events at the top, of event spaces at the top. Come on.
3: Skills.
2: Unbelievable. Yeah. And then, Jim, you were telling me a little bit about, off mic before we got started, you're going to be doing a movie in the park. Did you guys do a movie last year?
3: We did do a movie last year, but we really like to put it out for a community vote each year. And this year, The Goonies was the choice from the community.
2: How did that not win?
3: Hey, it didn't win last year, so it's making its appearance this year.
2: And it must have really something to do with the fact that this is the year I exposed my kids to it, and they loved it. So,
3: yeah.
2: Full responsibility.
4: Stuck the ballot box.
2: Yeah, exactly.
3: And we're stoked to be working with the Humboldt Del Norte Film Commission for that movie. It's a wonderful partner to work with.
2: Cassandra's amazing.
3: And we've worked with them for Forest Moon Festival, so it's just an easy transition. They've got a great team, and Yeah, we're excited. That's a great way to end the day after you get all your wiggles out and exercise at all the other locations. You can just go chill in Sequoia Park and watch a film.
2: And I'm seeing here, which I don't remember this from last year. Maybe I just don't remember what the heck we talked about. But
3: hey, a lot happens in a year.
2: That's extremely true. Everything happens here in a week. Free admission for kids 12 and under at Sequoia Park. What is happening with that?
4: Yeah, the zoo has hosted a discounted day on Get Out and Play Day for a few years for us now. So kids 12 and under with a paying adult can get in for free to enjoy what the zoo has to offer.
2: That is absolutely tremendous.
3: And they're doing a special animal feeding each hour from noon to four. So a really cool opportunity to see different critters get fed.
2: Okay, time to put you both on the spot individually. And you don't have to pick a favorite child. But my question is, Catherine, what are you most looking forward to on Saturday for the Get Out and Play Day?
4: I get the opportunity to rove around to some of our different locations on Saturday, which I am very excited to get to do. Most of my experience with this event has been at Sequoia Park, which, don't get me wrong, is amazing. And we love having that there, but I get to see some of our great opportunities around. I'm really looking forward to seeing this skateboard competition at Cooper Gulch Skate Park, which has been going on for years, and I've never actually seen it in action. So,
2: that's very cool.
4: Yeah, we've had incredible turnout in the past, up to, what'd you say, like 300 people?
2: Yeah. Yeah. Wow.
4: It's fantastic. I really am excited to see that.
2: That's awesome. Yeah. Jim, what are you looking most forward to?
3: I've got a few.
2: You've always been diplomatic. I don't have to help you be diplomatic on the whole thing.
3: So there's a really great opportunity this year where the City of Eureka's partnered with Redwood Coast Regional Center for the Disabilities Pride Festival. It's fifth year that they have ran that event. However, this is the first year that we've partnered with RCRC for this event, and it was just a seamless, great add to Get Out and Play Day. So I think that's going to be really, really cool. Also, I'm very excited for the kites. I practiced flying a kite yesterday down at Halverson Park.
2: How long had it been since you had tried to fly a kite?
3: 20 years.
2: Yeah. That's exactly how it works.
3: I
2: took the kids to the beach, Trinidad Beach, where it's like, okay, it's so windy there all the time. It's going to be no problem. There's some skill involved.
3: Luckily, we got really good kites this year, and it should be very seamless for people to figure out how to fly them.
2: Where's that event at?
3: Halverson Park.
2: Awesome.
3: Yep, down where the kite festival's held.
2: Fantastic.
3: And then the last thing I'm really looking forward to that's new this year, a little sneak peek. We have been working on a City of Eureka recreation commercial. And we're doing a grand finale scene shoot at Sequoia Park at 3:30.
2: Oh, wow.
3: Where we're hoping to get as many community members out there holding We Love Eureka signs. And we're going to get a really cool drone shot at the end to be our grand finale for a commercial that will hopefully be launching here within the next 3 to 6 months.
2: That is tremendous. Just knowing how hard it is to throw an event, and essentially you're throwing upwards of 12 plus events in one day. Do you start planning this like the minute that it ends, like the next year?
3: Yeah, we have a debrief the week after, pretty much, with our team and reflect on what we could, what we loved, what we could improve on, who we should maybe add as a partner in the future years, or how to reach partners in different ways. And luckily, we work with so many great organizations and volunteers. All the work doesn't just fall on our team. So it really takes, the entire community rallying together to make this happen, and tons of organizations and individuals just donating time, resources, and energy. No way we could do this by ourselves.
2: Right.
3: It's a magical thing when the community comes together.
2: It takes a village.
3: Mm-hmm.
2: Something that you look forward to, Catherine, that you look forward to every year that gets you going.
4: I just really love seeing all of the people that come out. Some people are very purposeful. We have, as part of our little schedule/map here on the front, we have a passport where you can collect different stamps from different locations.
2: I remember this from last year.
4: We started this last year and we're continuing it this year. It was really fun. There were some people who were very dedicated to getting to lots of different locations.
2: Nothing half mass. There are definitely those people that are like, this will not be incomplete.
3: The super parents that don't want their kids convinced them of anything. Yeah. Kudos to all the super parents.
4: Yeah, there's a spectrum from those folks all the way down to the people who just wandered into the park that day and will find you and go, what is this?
2: Yeah.
4: What's going like, on?
3: Let us tell you.
4: Yeah. And then, you know, we do our pitch and they're so happy to see that. And they're like, you mean this is happening in other places too?
2: Yeah.
4: And then we hand them this piece of paper and they go off on their way and they have a great day, even if, you know, we didn't reach them on the radio or the news or the social media and it's gonna be hard
2: to miss you. I mean, you guys are colorful. You definitely have the equipment that's out. So I mean, even from a visual from across a park, I know that you can see cones and you can see ribbons and areas that are. There's definitely a visual aspect to what the heck is going on over there. If you don't know about it,
4: banners at most of our locations. You can't miss us.
2: Banners and flags. I absolutely love the catchphrase because it literally does all the heavy lifting for me from my perspective as far as a slogan. It is all day. It is all over Eureka, and it's all free. Mm-hmm. This is something that they really need to understand, that these all of this coordination and these efforts of so many volunteers that have in the man hours and that have gone into making sure that this is planned perfectly, it's all free to you, to the user. The whole purpose is to get you up out of your couch, off your couch, out of the iPad, get them unplugged for a minute, get out and play, enjoy this beautiful area that we live in and we get to call home. And this is from morning till evening.
3: Yeah.
2: You're covered.
3: Yeah, and it's great because it's one day that really highlights all the opportunities that our community has to offer throughout the year too. So it's just a great opportunity for people to see what Eureka's got going on in terms of outdoor recreational activities and maybe fall in love with one of those activities and start doing it as a hobby afterwards.
2: It's tremendous. And all of these are generally at established parks and areas that have facilities. So they've got, you've got restrooms for the kids and things like that. Mm-hmm. Are there like, is there any food trucks? Is there, how does that work?
4: Yes, there are. There are food trucks that will be at Sequoia Park. There will be a food truck at the Adorney Center for the Disabilities Pride Fest. And also Halverson Park is right there. And is there one at the Cooper Gulch this year?
3: TBD still.
4: TBD, okay. There has been in the past. So yes, we have the opportunity for people to, because we'll be out there all day. So
2: Exactly.
4: We support a local business for lunch.
2: To those that need to get all of their passports stamped, they're going to have to stop and eat. That's a serious, a serious quest that's on there. Best way to get information outside of just us, where can people go to really get them nuts and bolts?
4: That would be getoutandplayday.com.
2: That's so easy.
3: Mm-hmm. Or you can follow the Eureka Community Services social media pages on Facebook and Instagram, Eureka Community Services. There's tons of information posted there and between those two locations.
2: And then, of course, I will take this interview. I will process this tomorrow morning before anyone even wakes up, and I will get this out on Lost Coast Outpost. I'll send you both the links that you can use on your own social medias and things like that.
4: Thank you.
2: Make sure that everyone understands and knows exactly how important and how cool Get Out and Play Day is. I love that you're still at the helm. I love that it's evolving, and I love that it's growing. Just keep doing what you're doing because it's great.
4: Thanks, Toby.
2: All right, we're going to stop and take a very quick commercial break. Allow our brains to settle back into normal, whatever the heck that means. And we will be back with some Rufus Wainwright after this.
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All right. 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Boom! Internet never does. My name is Toby. This is Toby in the Morning. 10 o'clock is our Artist of the Week time, where we take a step back and we get to learn a little bit more in depth and in detail about the artists that make the art that we love so much. Artist of the Week is made possible by Eureka Floor Carpet One, Caldwell Banker Sellers Realty. Thank you so much to them both for celebrating our expose into artists and art. Every morning at 10 o'clock for me, every day and afternoon at 3:30 for Mr. Jordan. Today we are both covering, and this week we are both covering, Jessica Lee Mayfield. And a very interesting story as far as starting off literally from birth in music. Born into a roving family of musicians. Her mom, dad, and brother toured the country as nomads and performed at bluegrass festivals and anywhere else that bluegrass music could and should and would be played and celebrated. That is the world that she came up in. And at age 15, Mayfield recorded her first EP in 2005, White Lies, under the name Chitlin, which is what they used to call her when she was a youngin' on the road with the traveling bluegrass troupe. She recorded the album and the EP with her brother, David. The release was self-pressed in a single run of 100 copies. Dan Arbach of the Black Keys later discovered Mayfield through that EP. And Orpak and Mayfield subsequently began recording what became her debut album with Blasphemy, So Heartfelt. How about that? Really cool coming up story from music into getting the attention of somebody with influence in Dan Arbach of the Black Keys. Side note, Black Keys kept their organ that they used on tour at the basement here in Arcata a couple years ago. When they got off tour, they had it shipped over to here to keep because they have a common friend. Blasphemy So Heartfelt debuted as quite a buzz. Pitchfork Media gave the record rating an 8.2 out of 10. Online magazine Blurt named Will Blasphemy the best album of 2008 and gave Mayfield and the title the best new artist of 2008. She made a buzz right as soon as she got on the scene. Enough chit-chatting about her. Let's hear her. This is why we are here, to listen to the music that these artists create. When seeds like music are planted so early, we love to see what it blossomed into. We're going to listen to two songs from Jessica Lee Mayfield, Seeing Stars and No Fun. Here is Seeing Stars.

0: Hi, this is John Ferrara with the Lost Coast Outpost. And when I'm not deleting your comments, I'm listening to K-Hum.
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0: All right. Howdy. Reminding us to try, bringing us to a very quick commercial break. And we'll get to one of my absolute all-time K-Hum favorites, Mumford & Sons, with Chris Stapleton here.
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3: And today's K-Hum Kid is Sienna. Sienna's on her way out to Fieldbrook Elementary School. Sienna, your mom and dad want you to know that they are very proud of you and that they love you very much.
0: And just like that, Sienna became a K-Hum Kid. 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
5: This is Sienna. Can I ask a question?
4: Absolutely. What do you got?
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4: 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You sure are.
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All right. We have reached the last hour together, the 11 o'clock hour, where it is 104.3 or 104.7 on your dial. KHUM, KHUM, Radio Without the Rules, out of Cutton, Arcata, Eureka, Ark. I think I tried to squish together Eureka and Arcata there. Fortuna, Ferndale, Trinidad, anywhere and everywhere around Humboldt County, and where the signal gives out because you are traveling for your summer vacations, stream us live on khum.com. My name is Toby. This is Toby in the Morning on Tuesday, July 21st. And as stated, you got me for the next 60 minutes. What you going to do with me? I'll tell you what you're going to do on the 25th of this month, Saturday. You are going to go see Lou's team over at the Minor Theater. Connor Fitzgerald's movie is playing for one more day, and that happens to coincide with Alumni Day over at the Arcata game, the Humboldt Crabs, Alumni Day. Clap out the big words, Toby. You can do this. You're a big boy. You've also got Get Out and Play Day all day Saturday, which is absolutely tremendous. Got a chance to sit down with Jim and Catherine today from the city of Eureka. No small feat putting that whole thing together. What an amazing time that's going to be all day, all over Eureka, multiple locations, and culminating in the showing of the movie The Goonies outside in Sequoia Park. It is a time to be had for all. It's summer. Let's get out. Let's do stuff. It's exciting to do that. But while you're inside right now, waiting to clock out, I'm going to take you all the way for the next 60 minutes, and then Jordan's got you all the way to clock out time. You need to do nothing but sit back, relax, and let us spin the records. This, Gordon Lightfoot, Sundown.

0: This is Joe, and if I'm not playing harmonica, I'm listening to K-Hum. Of course, you might find me doing both at the same time.
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2: Más música, por favor. Let's do some Odetta, Don't Think Twice, It's All Right, followed by Etta James, Natalie Dawn, and then Ian McFarland. A good soulful patch of music coming at you starting right now.

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0: This is an older and wiser Mike Wilson, 3rd District Supervisor for Humboldt County. 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

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I'm Chaz Lewis. Thanks to Arcata's Cheesemakers, Cypress Grove, for making the show possible. 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

0: Man, that brings up some roller skating music at its absolute finest. It's a love thing with the Whispers, bringing me to the end of our time together here on Tuesday, July 21st. But fear not, you are in very capable hands going forward with Jordan. Dare I say, even more capable than my own. That's exactly what makes us great teammates. He's going to take you all the way to the time that you got to clock out. I leave you here so I can go get refreshed and ready to be right back in this chair. 6 a.m. tomorrow morning. Cannot keep me away. Wild horses could not drive me out. But as of right now, wouldn't take very much at all, because guess what? I'm out of here.
1: Forget it, I'm out of here. Forget it, I'm out of here. Forget it, I'm out of here. Just do whatever, Dad, I'm out of here.
2: 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Jordan here with you, hopping on into the afternoon show, maybe slightly cannonballing into it. Not going to overthink the landing today, just letting it fly. And there's a lot to fly on into this afternoon. We have coming on up at 2 o'clock, we're going to be joined by Fiona Ryder from the Humboldt Light Opera Company. They're going to be coming in to talk about HLOC's upcoming production of The Sound of Music. And we're going to find out which of the Von Trapps Fiona is playing, how rehearsals have been going, what audiences can look forward to, all that good old stuff. Climbing up that hill onto the local stage. And there's also a little bit later on a Tuesday piece of the puzzle to add on into the mix. Of course, at 12:30, we have our locals only. We have Good Time Guide at 3, Artists of the Week at 3:30, where we're spending a little time this week with Jessica Lee Mayfield. And looking up beyond today, there is a full set of folks coming on through KHUM's orbit in the next couple of weeks. Tomorrow, we're actually going to be talking with Flynn Creek Circus, as they're going to be putting The Cricket and the Wren up going to be under the big top in Arcata. You also have Melissa Ruth and Johnny Leal stopping by with acoustic guitars ahead of their Logger show. And then on Friday, we're going to sit down with the California Poppies for a roundup before their farewell of William English III, heading off to, I believe, Chicago. But they have a farewell show on Sunday at the Basement. And there's also a lot of local music to point your ears towards this week as well. You got Humboldt Folklife Festival shows in Blue Lake almost all week long, leading up to a free all-day Saturday festival. You have Eureka Friday Night Markets. You have Crabs at the Ballpark, outdoor concerts all over the place, little corners where Humboldt's going to keep proving it knows how to make this week feel so full and alive. So that's the shape of the afternoon, just a little theater, a little local music, a little guide to get everything out of the house, and whatever else we could shake loose along the way. If you've got a song, suggestion, tip, pointer, or something, Polaris, point me in the direction. I will follow that North Star. We're just going to start our day off with a little I don't know. Everybody needs to wake and bake every now and again. So we got a puff of smoke coming on in from the Wood Brothers, kicking us off. Try not to set the alarm off.
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0: And that is Shiny Ribs, Don't Leave It Alive. Before that, the Wood Brothers kicking us off at the top of the show. We're heading on into the first break. On the other side, I got a California Honey Drops track and a little St. Paul and the Broken Bones waiting for you.
1: The Badawat Wiyot in the ancestral Mad River Valley lived on active floodplains with seismically active watersheds for many thousands of years. These ancestors were always engaged in natural hazard mitigation. The ancestral Wiyot may simply have thought of risk assessment and hazard planning as exercising common sense, while modern-day Wiyot operate within a much more complex regulatory environment. Today, the Blue Lake Rancheria builds on those ancient practices with the same goal, to reduce damage and the loss of life resulting from disasters. When emergencies happen, preparation makes the difference. 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

Steve Vallow here from CASA, and I love K-Hum. It's been an institution for me since I moved to Humboldt in 1986 and starts my day off the way I want my day started off.

0: You're listening to KCOM Radio. Jordan in the afternoon, hopping on in here for the weather forecast. This is from Brookings to Garberville, and because it's Tuesday, looks like it's brought to us by Cutting Edge Tree Service. Thanks so much for giving us the chance to dig on into the weather, find out what is the skies overhead look like today. And it's not too shabby. Here's your Monday, or Tuesday, pardon me, rundown from Brookings to Garberville. And it looks like we have kind of warm, but maybe some warm and humid weather. There were a few warnings in effect, or will be going into effect over the weekend, because of the high humidity and the high temperatures inland. But for now, we're going to kick it all the way up to Brookings, where it is already 70 degrees. And it's about 12:30. That is the high for the day. But the passing shower or two this morning could be lingering around a little bit. Otherwise, it's just mostly cloudy for the remainder of the afternoon. And in fact, tonight it does show that it's going to clear up to partly cloudy and drop down to 58. So not going to stick around forever, but that is the current conditions. While in Crescent City, you're seeing a bit of a blend of some sun and clouds, maybe a few showers here in the afternoon. Currently 60, reaching a high today of 65. And then Arcata, Eureka, Samoa, and Ferndale are mostly cloudy right now, mid-60s. Arcata is a little bit warmer. High for the day generally is going to be about 70 to 72 degrees overall. And it is going to stay partly cloudy for the afternoon. A morning shower in spots might still keep a cloud here and there, but it's a warm blend of sun and clouds. And they look like they're going to be hanging around for the rest of the day. Samoa is also going to see some clouds stick around for the rest of the day. But it's going to be trading back and forth inland, though. Inland, it is cloudy, sunny, warm, and you're going to see some passing showers in the afternoon. So this is where they're saying that you could see a bit of high humidity and high temps. It's going to reach a high of 98 inland in Willow Creek and a high of 95 in Garberville. Right now, Willow Creek is mostly cloudy. Garberville's experiencing light rain already. And hopefully that is where it ends. We don't want any thunder and lightning, but if that is the case, make sure you're keeping an eye on the sky just to avoid any unnecessary danger. And that is your afternoon weather forecast. 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We'll check on it and see if anything's changed at about 4:30. But for now, we're going to hop into a break around the corner on into little locals only. Coming on up, you got the James Zeller Trio and Harmonic Howl and more coming on in.
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0: All right. welcome on in. You're listening to K-Hum. It's time for Locals Only. 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We're going to be jumping into a bit of some sound that you'll find familiar if you're going to be out and about this week. This is a little bit of Humboldt folk life, a little bit of what you got going on. Well, I think we got the Harmonic Howl going on this weekend's Friday Night Market. And so we've got Harmonic Howl in the mix. We've got James Zeller Trio, who will be a part of the tonight's folk life gathering at that Blue Lake. And then closer on to the weekend, you'll see other artists cropping on up into the list of those who are going to be performing at Humboldt's Folklife Festival. You can find the list at humboldtfolklife.com, but we'll also feature today... Oh, I had them just right there. Some Cadillac Ranch, a little dessert first as well. But we're going to kick it off with Good Old Devil Moon by the James Zeller Trio. Nice little jazzy intro, hopping into The Isle, which is an original by Harmonic Howl. 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
1: And there you have it. That is your locals only sequence for today. I love the local sounds that come out of this community. It's just so diverse. That was James Zeller Trio's Old Devil Moon at the top of the set. Who is going to be performing? James Zeller is going to be at the Songwriter in the Round in the Carlo Theater tonight. This is going to be at Del Arte's Theater. This is Folklife Festival. The beginning, they had a kickoff day last Saturday, but this is the beginning of the full week of festivities. Every night there's going to be something. I would check out HumboldtFolklife.com for more details. After that, we had Harmonic Howl. They will be at the Friday Night Market, and they're going to be performing alongside, I believe it's Heaven's Taint is the other act for the stage for Friday Night Markets. After that, we had a little Cadillac Ranch, and the last was some Dessert First. And both are going to be performing at the Humboldt Folklife Festival. I believe it is going to be Harmonic Howl, too, is going to be there for Thursday's performance. Cadillac Ranch closes out the Thursday show. Under the Stars is the theme. It's the 23rd, and that is then leading us up to the weekend. So 11:30 in the morning is Dessert First for the free Folklife Festival free day. This is going to be Saturday, July 25th. And man, oh man, tons of great bands lined up. You look at the Bayou Swamis. You got Rise and Bloom, Cowtown Sound, and Elderberry Rust. Whole bunch of great stuff coming on in for the weekend. Definitely check out HumboldtFolklife.com, and that is going to be your good time guide. Thanks again to the folks who support the local scene. 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That is thanks in no small part to Brothers the Just Do Gutters, Humboldt Herbals, and Eureka Floor Carpet. One, we're going to be jumping on into A Second Chance by Ricky Lee Jones, coming on up right after the break.
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3: Alrighty, folks, we're hopping on into a set of music, leading our way up to the junk drawer. And, you know, I've got Top Drawer by Man Man kicking us off at the top of the set right now. And I think it's going to take us on into a bit of some accordion punk cabaret chaos. So bear with me, if you will.

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3: Alrighty. Time to hop on in, huh? This is the time once again to reach into the junk drawer. This is a strange little corner of the day that is available for sponsorship. If anybody's looking for a little opportunity every day to get mentioned on air, this is where I pull something out that's weird, it's wonderful, maybe a little slightly sideways, dusty, sparkly. Absolutely worth hearing, that's for sure. Because today's pick is going to be coming from the one and the only Naughty Little, holding it down at the front desk, bringing that bright, unmistakable energy everywhere they go. If you know Naughty, you know exactly what I mean. Just one of those people who makes the room feel so much more alive. And Naughty tossed in Carousel Cabaret into the mix. Now, this is a song by an artist called Tommy Space and the Alchemists. I did a little digging because it's such an interesting song, title, album, group, the whole thing. And it's kind of this, they describe themselves as a steam-powered carnival rock opera situation, which honestly feels dead on for the set that we just came out of on the other side. It is this Cirque du Soleil after midnight energy, think like very theatrical, very mischievous, a little spooky, glittery, like you just wandered through the wrong curtain at the fairground and suddenly the band's already playing. And it is just got this oddball cabaret spirit. Feels exactly like the kind of treasure the junk drawer was built for. And huge shout out to Naughty Little for finding this one, as well as plug into the ear. If you already know, you know, the circus is in town. That's part of what's going to be coming on up, or at least tomorrow coming up for us in interview land. We will be having in studio some folks from the Flynn Creek Circus's The Cricket and the Wren, which is coming to Arcata the end of the month, July 30th, all the way through August 9th under the Big Top in the Creamery District. But this is going to be kicking us off right on into the junk drawer. I'm so glad that we have this song in there for us. It is Tommy Space and the Alchemists with Carousel Cabaret.

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0: 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This is Jordan in the afternoon. We're hopping on into the 2 o'clock hour, and boy, oh boy, we got so many things on the list of to-dos. The Good Time Guide is coming up at 3 o'clock. I'll give you the list of events and activities to go on out and to get and to see. But there are also things that you got to put on your calendar ahead of time. Like what's coming on up, I believe it is not this weekend, but the following weekend, The Sound of Music, and it is going to be premiering at the Van Duzer Theater. This is through Humboldt Light Opera Company. It's one of the, honestly, one of the largest nonprofit community theaters we have because they have so many kids, so many families, so many people joining in and part of the team. It is really good to see so many people come out and whether it be making art or enjoying it, showing up for each other. And so I've brought on in with us today someone who can give us a little inside scoop on what's going on behind the scene. I already know what's going on with Apple Strudel, but I'm looking forward to finding out more about who's in the cast for The Sound of Music at Humboldt Light Opera Company. So I have with us Fiona Ryder. Welcome, welcome. Thanks for joining us.
1: Thank you for having me.
0: Yeah, and this is going to be July 31st through August 16th. So what? That's like four weekends?
1: We have 3 weekends and 3 performances each weekend. So Friday awesome. And Saturday at 7 p.m. and Sunday at 2 p.m. for those.
0: Oh, perfect. So Sunday matinees.
1: Mm-hmm.
0: Right on, right on. And this is at the Van Duzer. So there's plenty of available tickets. They've got plenty of seats at those theaters. So many awesome opportunities to go out and to catch a show. But who all's in the cast? I know you're in it.
1: Yes, I get to play Maria. Opposite from me will be my husband, James Gadd, as the captain. I have with me all of my beloved students in KidCo that I've taught with other women who are in the cast. Cindy Kress is playing the Mother Abbess who sings Climb Every Mountain. And she was my first musical theater teacher when I was 8 years old. And now we get to share the stage together. And 3 of her daughters are in the Von Trapp family. And then Cautry Pitts is playing the Baroness who's trying to snatch up the captain. And she's another huge KidCo teacher. And there's another young KidCo teacher, Taya, who played Little Mermaid a couple years ago. And she was one of the leads in Elf last summer. She's one of the sisters singing How Do You Solve a Problem Like Maria this summer. But all of us have been teaching these kids. And now I get to share the stage with them. And it's just so incredible and fun.
0: What a full circle moment. That's awesome.
1: Yes, it's incredible. We also have Tyler Rich, who's done a ton with us.
0: Oh, yeah.
1: Playing Erdett Weiler, who is like the coach who wants to get the Von Trapp kids to sing in public, right? And he's a great comedic force. And like about 30 nuns ranging from actually, we have a very tall 9-year-old who's really enthusiastic. We were like, okay, up to like, I think we have an 87-year-old in our nuns. And so it's an incredible group of women. They sound gorgeous. So.
0: Who's working on production on this? Do you have somebody costuming all those nuns with habit outfits?
1: Yeah, yep. Mm-hmm. And that we're all made from scratch. We are using some hijabs that we ordered as a portion of the costume. But other than that, everything has been made by hand by volunteers. So
0: that is incredible. Mm-hmm. I was going to say, like, to have to rent 30 nun habit outfits, that would be crazy.
1: No, we're renting the children's outfits because it is so much. There's 7 of them. They have to have multiple outfits. But Maria's costumes, my costumes, have pretty much all been made from the ground up, like seamstress. Awesome. Yeah, so really, it's always such a beautiful endeavor. We just had our first rehearsal with the orchestra last night. They sound incredible.
0: Okay.
1: It's a classic Rodgers and Hammerstein orchestra, so tons of strings, no piano at all, a great brass and woodwind section. And
0: who's music directing?
1: Well, Larry Pitts, Cautry's husband, who's done a lot for us. This is his first time as the main maestro, the conductor in the pit. And then for music direction, my mom contributed to the nuns and also Cautry coached the nuns. And then I've been coaching the kids a lot. It's just kind of a shared task that we all somehow get done.
0: How cool.
1: Yes.
0: And am I correct that there's an original song added into this version?
1: Oh, yes, that's right. I think it's Salve Regina, the founder of our company, Humboldt Light Opera Company, Jim Stannard. He was the teacher up at Humboldt in the music department for voice for many, many years and touched so many people's lives in the community inside and outside of HLOC. And when they did this production in 1994, which is the last time Humboldt Light Opera Company did it, he wrote a special piece for the nuns in 6-part harmony. Oh, wow. That I think is performed around the wedding or something. But they have all of this stuff in Latin, like pages and pages, and they sound beautiful.
0: That's a really cool nod to the original version that was done here.
1: Yes, yes.
0: So many years ago. And that's mm-hmm. that's okay, so that's 30 years?
1: Yeah, I think it was 94, I'm pretty sure, but definitely 30 years. And it was also on the Van Duzer stage, also with the live orchestra, you know, wow. keeping all of the traditions alive as best we can and bringing the new generations into the joy of it. Everyone's having so much fun. So
0: that is awesome. And we just had an apple strudel contest for
1: yes,
0: folks who were baking
1: you.
0: The apple strudel. We had 10 incredible apple strudels that we got to taste. And then there's one other something or other coming up before the show.
1: Oh, no.
0: I don't know if it's a performance or if it's just a community get-together. I saw it, I think, on the Lowdown.
1: Well, I know that I'm doing 2 sing-alongs at the library. That's for little ones. Yeah, one at McKinleyville Library on Thursday and one at the Eureka Library on Friday. So,
0: on Friday.
1: Yes.
0: Awesome. Awesome. So this is going to be coming up really quick, but you want to grab your tickets at, I believe it's hloc.org. Mm-hmm. You can buy tickets there. You can also see how to contribute, whether it is by getting involved, donating, any of the ways that you might want to get involved in KidCo. There's so many great kids to impact

0: that.
1: All right. Okay. And that's out of the summer camp that's just about to be wrapping up here.
0: Okay. Yes.
1: Well, I would definitely encourage you all, get on over there to hlsc.org. Just check it on out. And while you're at it, grab yourself a ticket because you're going to want to make it on out there to the Van Duser to be able to support this show, those kids in the fantastic community that comes together every year for something that brings a lot of folks to the stage, man. I've seen the line out the door, and it feels like the audience is sometimes outnumbered.
0: It's so know. Wonderful to see. Yes. Yeah. We have, I think, about 50 people at this point in actually on stage, maybe 60. And then we have 30 people in the pit. So, oh, and great. Then of course, tons of people backstage, but we'd love to see you in the audience. Yes.
1: Yeah, absolutely. Get those tickets. And thank you so much for coming on in. We're going to wrap it up with a little Dan Reeder. These are a few of my favorite things, not the version you'll hear on stage, but certainly worth listening to. It's K-Hum.

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1: This is Dr. Kelvin Vu. 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

working real hard, $1.50 a week. Always had a job, but I couldn't find no winning streak. 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Maybe a poor man, but I always got some loot.

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It is rolling now through Saturday at Delarte in Blue Lake. Tonight is the Songwriter in the Round in the Carlo Theater with Dave Trebue, James Zeller, Tony Cogliotti, and Katie Belknap. 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Also today, if your dog's got some hops, Humboldt Dash and Splash is running dock diving sessions at the Humboldt County Sheriff's Animal Shelter in McKinleyville until 8 p.m. New dogs are welcome. 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Reservations go through the Dash and Splash Facebook page. Tonight at 7, you have the Humboldt Crabs taking on the Berkovich Honors at the Arcata Ballpark. And then over at the basement, Strange Meeting brings an improvised jazz night with a sliding scale donation. Now, looking ahead, tomorrow, Wednesday's Folklife Festival show is going to be Bluegrass and Beyond with A Banjo Makes Three, Compost Mountain Boys, and Ho Bohemia. Thursday brings two free outdoor concert options. You've got at 6 o'clock, the Lost Coast Diamonds, or LC Diamonds at Mattaquette Plaza for the Eureka Summer Concert Series. You also have Almost Dangerous at Pearson Park for McKinleyville's Music in the Park. And then on Thursday night at Del Arte, Folklife goes under the stars with Harmonic Howl, April Moore, and Ranch Party. And then you got Cadillac Ranch. Cadillac Ranch is such a good group, man. Friday, you got Blues Lunch with Buddy Reed at Oak Deli. Eureka Friday Night Market and Old Town Music is going to be provided by Harmonic Howl and Heaven's Taint. You have Wea and Tullawat Island walking tours during the Eureka Friday Night Markets from the Deguru Lowry, that is the cultural center. And then Folklife Barn Dance is going to be at Perigo Park on Friday in Blue Lake. Crabs are going to be back home against the Medford Rogues. And then Saturday is stacked. Folklife's all-day free festival in Blue Lake. 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And then Folklife details are at humboldtfolklife.com. Now we're going to hop on back into the music, kicking us off into it is going to actually be the Starhoppers, the Lemurs in Space. And they are going to be coming in next week for an in-studio live on-air set for you all ahead of their Friday Night Market event. So stay tuned for that one. But right now we've got some Lemurs in Space followed by Brendan Benson, Jennifer Taft and the Strange, and some Heartless Bastards.

0: Brendan Benson with Richest Man Alive. Before that, we have the Starhoppers hopping right now on into a quick break with Jennifer Taft and the Strange on the other side. Jennifer Taft and the Strange are a Massachusetts outfit that they've got this great jam, man. It was released just about a month ago. It's called Silver. It's going to be coming on up on Just the Other Side, followed by a little Heartless Bastards and more. But it is summertime, and for me, that means recharge. I am leached of energy whenever I'm in too hot of weather pretty constantly. Coming from SoCal and moving on up here, I just gained a whole bunch of energy in the cold, and now I'm losing it all during the summer. So recharge, get yourself coffee, get yourself bagels, get yourself sandwiches, lunch, snacks, whatever you need at Los Bagels. 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

0: You're listening to K-Hum Radio Without the Rules. That is Melissa Ruth and the Likely Stories, Ghosts of Old Santa Fe. Now, Melissa Ruth is actually going to be coming on into the studio on Thursday. Around 1:30, we're going to have Melissa Ruth and Johnny Leal in the studio for on-air play. At about 1:30, a couple of guitars, a couple of incredible musicians giving you some tunes ready to share on air ahead of their live show at the Lager Bar Friday night, July 24th, 8 p.m. And that you can get some info on at melissaruthmusic.com. She is coming into town and then moving on very quickly, heading on up to Portland. I believe it's a tour that she's on. And so we've got one night to catch her at the Lager Bar if you wanted to catch her live. And you can also tune in Thursday, 1:30. For live on-air set with Johnny Leal. Now, that is going to lead us right on up against a quick break we're heading into. And around the corner, we have got Jessica Lee Mayfield. A couple of songs here for you for our Artist of the Week. Stick around.
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0: All righty. Welcome on in. It is time for the Artist of the Week. This is K-Hum, Jordan in the Afternoon, hopping on in here for our Artist of the Week feature brought to you by Eureka Floor Carpet One and Coldwell Banker Sellers Realty. And this week is an artist whose music I am familiar with, but whose story I'm not. Jessica Lee Mayfield is a name that I know, and I have heard her music, but it was one of those, like, you didn't have a face to the name scenarios where I didn't know the name of the artist when I would hear the song, or I would hear the artist and I'd be like, I know that name, but I don't know what music. What specific songs are going to jump out at me when I hear their songs? And so I did a little bit of a dive on into this artist because I like to be able to learn more and bring it to you here in the Artist of the Week. And today is day two with Jessica Lee Mayfield. So this is the part where we get to dig in after first introduction is out of the way. We start looking a little more closely at the path of the artist, not necessarily the whole biography, by any means, just a peek behind the curtain. And Mayfield, yeah, started young, playing with her family in the bluegrass world. In fact, the family band was called One Way Rider. And I'm trying to find where some of the recordings might be. It might not be on outlets that I'd be able to bring to the air, but maybe I can find something on YouTube sometime this week. But I wanted to bring you a bit of the journey she took just after what the family band established, because she started with her inspirations in music, her influences in music, and the journey in that family lane, but didn't really stay inside of that, because as a teenager, she started making her own recordings. In fact, one of those was an early homemade EP called White Lies. It's not a single. It's got six songs on it. And it was recorded at home when she was 15 years old with her brother David. Then, after recording it, self-pressed about 100 copies of that EP. One of those 100 copies eventually reached Dan Auerbach of the Black Keys. And that is what helped lead her into the first studio records and sound that kept some of that old folk and country sadness, but started to kind of stretch into the indie rock, electric guitar, darker, dreamier textures you know of her music now. So two songs that we're going to spend with this artist of the week today from two different points in the arc. One of them is called I Wanna Love You. That's the first one that I'm going to play. It shows up a few years later on an album that she released. I'm actually going to do it backwards. We're going to start with Nervous Lonely Night and then play I Wanna Love You. And the reason why I'm switching it up is it's the chronological order in which things are. Nervous Lonely Night is actually from Tell Me, which was released in 2011. And she would have been about 21 when that album came out. It was produced by Dan Auerbach. That record still has its roots in folk, alt country, but it's already kind of widening the frame of her genre and her style. It's got a little more pop shape, a little more atmosphere, and that contrast that she understands really well. Songs that can both feel like sweet on the surface while carrying something very heavy underneath. And then we're going to listen to I Wanna Love You, which shows up a few years later on Make My Head Sing, released in 2014. By then, she was moving into the louder, heavier guitar space. And the album was co-produced by Mayfield with Jesse Newport, recorded at Club Roar in Nashville. And you can kind of hear this shift, more electric guitar, more fuzz, more weight in the room. It could be producers, it could be her, but it's still her voice and her writing. But the frame around it has changed a little bit. So we're going to hear a bit of that journey from the younger songwriter stepping out of the family bluegrass world into the Dan Auerbach-produced early records and then more self-directed electric indie rock chapter of her own. And you can find more at her official website, jessicaleemayfieldofficial.com. And this is our Artist of the Week right here. We got Nervous Lonely Night and I Wanna Love You coming on up.

That is Jessica Lee Mayfield, this week's Artist of the Week on K-Hum. We heard a little bit of different points in her story. You got that first song, Nervous Lonely Night, from Tell Me in 2011. This was I Wanna Love You from Make My Head Sing in 2014. And you can still hear that thread running from those early folk country roots into something louder in that last song, dreamier, way more electric. It's still centered, though, on that unmistakable voice and songwriting. And tomorrow, when we come back to the Artist of the Week, we're going to wind it back even further to White Lies, the homemade EP she recorded as a teenager with her brother and released in a run of just 100 CDs. One of those copies eventually found its way into Dan Auerbach's hands at the Black Keys, and that was what opened the door to the next chapter of her career, everything we just heard, and a whole bunch more. So we'll get on into it then. Thanks again to the Artist of the Week sponsors, Eureka Floor Carpet One and Coldwell Banker Sellers Realty. Jessica Lee Mayfield, our Artist of the Week, will be in tomorrow with more. But coming on in next, we've got a little Jesse Roper, Wake Up. Daisy, wake up.

to explain. I know it all seems confusing, but another day back. Right now we just gotta focus on getting gone. Don't ask no questions, just Daisy run, go!

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1: The Badawat Wiyot in the ancestral Mad River Valley lived on active floodplains with seismically active watersheds for many thousands of years. These ancestors were always engaged in natural hazard mitigation. The ancestral Wiyot may simply have thought of risk assessment and hazard planning as exercising common sense, while modern-day Wiyot operate within a much more complex regulatory environment. Today, the Blue Lake Rancheria builds on those ancient practices with the same goal, to reduce damage and the loss of life resulting from disasters. 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

ain't changed. But I knew deep down in my heart.

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3: Hey, it's Jordan in the Afternoon. 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

lack of recognition. 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Fishing for Eve so to catch some noise. And if you go too slow, you never get it. If you go too fast, you never get to get it good. I am the drunk beat lover, whirlwind singer. Make no difference if it's wrong, it's right. I learned to love the words, learn the definitions. I wax poetic by the candlelight. And if it gets above my head, I get it. If it sinks below my feet, I learn to let it go.

0: Alrighty, you're listening to K-Hum. We're hopping on into the weather forecast for the afternoon. That was, oh man, that was a good one. That was Ryan Montbleu, and that is Pacing Like Prince. For that, we had a little Jonah Tolkien, a little Dead South. Had some fun with that last one. Oh, no, we also had some Gangsta Grass. We had some Sons of Dave, Dirtwire. And coming on up after the break, got a little Devil Makes Three Champagne and a Reefer waiting for you. But right now, it is the weather forecast update. And today, it's brought to you from Brookings down to Garberville by Cutting Edge Tree Service. And here's what to expect tonight from Brookings to Garberville. Looks like clouds are sticking around tonight. That is the overall gist of things on the coast. Got clear skies out in Eureka right now, but may not last for the remainder of the evening. But up in Brookings, it is 75. It's nice and high, warm for the day. Cloudy skies right now, low of 57 tonight. So got a little ways to go, and it'll be partly cloudy, so the clouds are going to clear on out by the end of the evening. In Crescent City, it's 62, but tonight's low is 55. Going to still see some of those clouds holding around from Arcata along the coast down to Eureka, Samoa, and Ferndale. It's mostly sunny right now, about 70 degrees, and the low for the evening in the region is going to be about 56. That is going to be accompanied by areas of low clouds creeping on back in later on tonight. And then inland, it's mostly sunny. In Willow Creek, it is 87. High of the day was 91, dropping on down to 66 later on for the evening, and it should be mainly clear, just a little bit warm. And then Garberville is currently at 95. Tonight's low is 59, partly cloudy skies. So clouds could roll on back in. A couple of breezes or two should calm things down as you get closer on to the evening. But that is your weather forecast update from Cutting Edge Tree Service right here on K-Hum. We're going to hop on into a break, and I got some champagne and reefer on the other side waiting for you.
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7: The thing that fascinates me the most about him is that, you know, that song Bojangles, he made that up in jail, you know, and then he came out, like, when you consider the things that most people come out of jail with, it's usually not a standard, you know? It's usually a new crime idea or a new drug addiction or a boyfriend, but it's not so seldom a Bojangles type thing. There's an expression, they say you could fall in a rose bush and come out smelling. Huh? I told you to wait in the truck. Listen, though. So I just got to tell you, it's going to sound like I'm bragging, and if I am, man, give it to me. I've been coming around long enough. I could do this just one time, maybe, you know? I got to go do a show with Jerry Jeff Walker in Santa Fe. And after the show, we went and we closed up a bar. And when the bar got closed, we started walking back to our hotel, and there was nobody on the street. And as we were walking back to our hotel, somewhere in the distance around the corner, you could hear this. You hear that? And he says, yeah, let's go over and see what it is. So we go over there. There's this old guy playing a banjo and a harmonica. Nobody on the street but me and Jerry Jeff. And this guy, who has no idea that Jerry Jeff Walker's even in town, is singing Mr. Bojangles at 3 in the morning to nobody. I kept waiting for Ashton Kutcher to come out or something like that. It felt like, I was like, oh, I thought, and did somebody dose me or something? So we walk over to this guy, and we stood there, and we listened to him play Mr. Bojangles. And the whole time I was thinking to myself, should I tell this guy that this is the guy that wrote it, you know? And then I thought, no, if he wants to tell him, he can tell him. And he didn't tell him. He just stood there. He listened to the song. And when it got over, he said, that was great. And he threw a bunch of money in it. And I thought to myself, I don't know, it must have been something I did good in a previous life because I didn't did something in this life worth that, you know, like the karma on that. And I was grateful that I got to be there for that moment. And if you would indulge me, I would like to sing that song. I go like...